Show me the open skies, streams of pure waters, the valid me gardens, amazing forests, the Aldabra world.

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0: The celebration continues and there's even more of Brale to discover. 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
1: CEFCO y existait pour promouvoir la paix, l'harmonie et coopération en bonne la foi dans ce ciel. Que la paix y régnait dans nos pays. Today.

0: good morning. Our news summary for this Saturday, the 26th of September. The Seychelles' priorities regarding climate change, sustainable development and development finance were at the heart of discussions between President Patrick Emini and the United Nations Secretary General in New York. During the meeting, President Emini welcomed the progress made under the reform initiative proposed by Secretary General Antonio Guterres in 2005. He emphasized the need for these reforms to strengthen the organization's capacity to meet the needs of all member states, particularly small island states. The President also expressed concern at the increasing use of resources to fund conflicts. This situation arises at a time when additional investment is essential to tackle climate change and achieve sustainable development. The Alliance of Small States, EOSIS, has held its 2026 leaders' meeting in New York. The meeting brought together heads of state and government to discuss key priorities facing small island developing states. Issues discussed included climate change, ocean governance, sustainable development, and international financing. During the meeting, President Patrick Emini called for greater action to turn international commitments into practical results for small island states. He noted progress on the Antigua and Barbuda agenda for SIDS, the International Court of Justice case, but said more work is needed to put these commitments into practice. Seychelles will assume the presidency of the SIDS DOC Assembly until December 2027, after President Patrick Emini was elected by acclamation to lead its 10th session. The session brought together representatives of small island developing states, SIDS, to discuss cooperation on sustainable energy, climate resilience and sustainable development. The Assembly also elected the Prime Ministers of Tonga and Belize as Vice Presidents, representing the Pacific and Caribbean regions. President Emini thanked Tuvalu's Prime Minister, Feleti Teo, the outgoing President, for his leadership and reaffirmed Seychelles' commitment to working with SIDS and international partners. SIDS DOC helps island countries address common challenges such as energy security and climate change, while providing opportunities to share technology, expertise and access to financing. For Seychelles, the presidency provides an opportunity to strengthen cooperation with other island states and promote solutions suited to its energy and climate priorities, including ocean-based energy. 24 nurses have been recognized in a special ceremony for completing their undergraduate and postgraduate studies. 19 out of the 24 nurses studied for their bachelor's degrees, while the remaining five were studied for their master's. The nurses pursued their studies in different specialized fields online while they continued to work, balancing professional responsibilities with their education. The ceremony, attended by the Minister for Health, Dr. Marvin Fani, as well as the graduates' families and co-workers, celebrated their dedication and the new knowledge and skills they can now bring on improving patient care and strengthening healthcare services in the country. Melissa Jean-Louis completed her bachelor's degree in midwifery science.
1: My experience in general was, it was not easy because I had to work at the same time and I work shift, so I had to do morning shift, afternoon shift and night shift. And of course you have your family responsibilities, you have your personal life. So it was all about balance and sacrifice. But I always wanted to be a midwife. So for me it was now or never. And finding this degree was not easy because midwifery is not easy to find online. Most universities want you to either do it fully online or partially online. So finally, when I found a degree that was fully online, I put all my focus into it and did it.
0: The ex-minister for finance, International Planning and Trade, Nadir Hassan, appeared before the Commission of Inquiry into the CCCL explosion yesterday. During his tenure as minister after the CCCL explosion in December 2023, he coordinated and processed the payment related to the explosion. Also yesterday, a representative of the Seychelles Licensing Authority appeared before the commission that is investigating the explosion at CCCL. Yannick Luca, the Director of Compliance at the Licensing Authority, where the legal compliance sections fall under his responsibility. He has been in this position since March 2025. The Commission had summoned the Chief Executive of the Authority, and the Chief Executive gave him permission to answer in her place. The Commission questioned the Licensing Authority on the criteria it uses to grant licenses to import, handle and sell explosives used for blasting. And in international news, Iranian Foreign Minister Abbas Araghchi says his country has proposed a deal to the United States that would see the Strait of Hormuz reopened within a week. Araghchi told reporters at the UN in New York that this could be done if the necessary conditions are met, and said these were contained within the Memorandum of Understanding signed in June. He said the choice now rests with the United States, adding the plan was delivered to the U.S. via Qatar. Asked about the Iranian offer, a U.S. official told the BBC that positive discussions were taking place through mediators, including about nuclear issues. Earlier this week, U.S. President Donald Trump threatened to annihilate the Islamic Republic. Pope Leo XIV has warned that artificial intelligence and other new technologies could threaten humanity and raise important questions about what it means to be human. Thousands of people gathered to welcome the Pope in France yesterday after he spoke about the risks of rapid technological development and the need to protect human rights. Speaking alongside French President Emmanuel Macron, Pope Leo said there was an urgent need for people to learn how to make ethical decisions as technology becomes more involved in daily life. He warned that scientific progress should not be driven only by profit, particularly in areas such as genetic manipulation,

0: Thank you, Gail, for the news summary, which brings us to 8 minutes past seven. Let's now take a look at the weather.
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0: So according to Vincent from the Met Office, today we expect sunny intervals and the wind will blow from southeasterly direction at a speed of 20 to 40 kilometers per hour, maximum 60 kilometers per hour, and the sea will be rough. Maximum temperature will range between 29 to 30 degrees centigrade and the relative humidity will vary between 70 to 75%. Sunrise was at 6 minutes past 6 and sunset will be at 13 minutes past 6. We are currently experiencing a high tide at a height of 1.6 meter. Low tide will be at 40 minutes past 10 this morning at a height of 0.6 of a meter. And the next high tide will be at 4 p.m. at a height of 1.6 meter. That's our weather forecast for this Saturday, the 26th of September, 2026.

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0: Good afternoon. Welcome to our news roundup for this Saturday, the 26th of September, presented to you by Nordis Oswald. 45 students from 8 secondary schools across the country have been given the opportunity to discover what it is like to work in the hospitality industry. The students took part in practical activities at the Niva Laboris Lounge Hotel at Belom as part of Carriers Week activities held in connection with the World Tourism Day.
1: As part of this year's World Tourism Day activities, students interested in the hospitality industry were given the opportunity to experience different aspects of hotel operations. 45 students from 8 secondary schools were divided into groups and taken through practical sessions in several departments at the Niva Laboris Lounge Hotel. The students learned about the preparation, presentation and service of non-alcoholic beverages. In the housekeeping department, they were shown how to fold towels and make beds, giving them a practical insight into some of the day-to-day responsibilities of hotel staff. The students also had the opportunity to interact with chefs and learn more about working in a professional hotel kitchen. The discussions covered food preparation, hygiene, teamwork, and the importance of maintaining consistency and quality. Julita Jeremy is the Director of Human Resources at Niva Laboris Lounge Hotel.
2: Our main objective as a hospitality industry organization is for us to showcase for our leaders in the department to showcase what is hospitality about, what specifically the student is expected to see in each department. Because as a student, you might have heard, you might have maybe gone with your family into hotels and all, but you having the experience to explore and seeing for yourself, it's a different approach. It's like they are coming as a guest. So they will understand being a guest, what is the expectation? And then being a student, if you want to have a career in hospitality, what is the job all about?
1: For the students, the activity was also an opportunity to learn more about the different career paths available within the hospitality industry and what employers expect from people working in the sector. The career fair also included a short quiz, giving students the chance to test their knowledge of what they had learned during the demonstrations and interactive activities.
0: The commemoration of Deaf Week took off this morning with a ceremony at DIPAM Cinema. This year, the event is being commemorated under the theme Declaring Deaf People's Human Rights. This morning, event was also the occasion. This morning's event was also the occasion for the deaf community to receive a message from the president of the World Federation of the Deaf, Mr. Joseph Murray. 2026 marks the 75th anniversary of the Federation and the 20th anniversary of the UN Convention on the Rights of a Person with Disabilities. The ceremony placed lots of emphasis on the rights of people with hearing impairment and also saw the presentation of several awards and certificates at

to outstanding people with hearing impairment. Volunteers of the association, as well as other figures who advocate for them. The Association of People with Hearing Impairment and the School for the Deaf are the main organizers of Deaf Week activities this year. Last night saw the lighting of the clock tower in blue, the color which had been adopted by deaf people. Local stylists and artisans have come together for a three-day workshop aimed at developing a national costume that reflects the identity, heritage and creativity of Seychelles. The workshop was organized by the Department of Culture, Arts and National Heritage as part of its National Costume Development Program 2026 and forms part of activities marking Seychelles' 50th anniversary of independence. Participants explored the history and significance of national dress, including traditional garments such as Kazakh and peignoir. They were also encouraged to use fabric, color, shape, and national symbols to express what the Seychelles means to them. The program will lead to a competition to create a national costume collection, which could eventually be used to represent Seychelles at official national and international events. The International Sore Optimist Club of Victoria has donated $1,000 towards relief efforts in Nepal in a gesture of solidarity with the communities affected by the country's ongoing humanitarian challenges. The donation, equivalent to approximately 153,000 Nepalese rupees, was raised through the club's fundraising activities with continued support from the members of the Seychellois public. The handing over took place this yesterday at Espace Bar and Cafe in the presence of representatives of the Nepali community, including Surendra Kunwa and the Seychelles Red Cross Society. The Red Cross will facilitate the transfer of the funds to its counterpart in Nepal, ensuring the donation reaches communities in need. The initiative highlights Seychelles' support and solidarity with the people of Nepal during this challenging period. International news, Iranian Foreign Minister Abbas Araghchi says his country has proposed a deal to the U.S. that would see the Strait of Hormuz reopened within a week. Araghchi told reporters at the UN in New York that this could be done if the necessary conditions are met, and said these were contained within the Memorandum of Understanding signed in June. The choice now rests within the United States, he said, adding the plan was delivered to the U.S. via Qatar. While the U.S. has yet to deliver its official response to the proposal, the Wall Street Journal, citing U.S. officials, reported that U.S. President Donald Trump has rejected the deal. With this, we come to the end of our news in English. Stay tuned for the French news.

The celebration continues, and there's even more of Brale to discover. Join us at Font Ferdinand this Sunday, 27 September, from 10 to 5, as Rendez-vous Palinois celebrates World Tourism Day. 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Try your hand at coconut grating, savor nougat and fresh coconut, test your knowledge.